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0: save the game. I get that. You go for it. You put your head. I get that. But there got to be a time and a place for that. And sometimes some of these guys got to be reminded of when that is. And practice ain't it.
1: All right, quickly, Rob G, you do have
2: some just quickly. Pushback. You know what, Dub? You said, hey, Sean Payton loves Bo Nickel. Are we sure about that? Because you remember at the end of the season, he was like, well, if we knew his ankle was that bad, we never would have drafted him. He's like, well, my ankle's never been that bad. I don't know what you're talking about.
0: Oh, yeah. What?
2: And they had this little tiff back and forth in the media. So maybe that kind of, you know, might seem innocuous at the time, little comment from Sean Payton. Maybe that resonates in the back of their mind. Like, hey, Bo Nix is our quarterback, and we like him, and we won a lot of games with him. But we saw what Payton said about him and his injury history. We saw what Payton said about his confidence level and Jarrett Stidham, that they made a point to make him the highest paid backup at the time when they signed him. So maybe that kind of permeated through the roster. Like, yeah, he's cool. He's our guy, but that's only by default. That there's really nothing special about this young man.
0: Nah, I think Sean Payton, I mean, the way he acted getting Russell Wilson out.
2: Well, he just hated Russell Westbrook.
0: Russ can't even retire without you taking shots.
2: All the Russes. He didn't like none of the Russes.
0: Oh, man, you Laker fans, boy, I tell you, boy. Y'all still hate Russ. My goodness. All right. You mentioned it, Rob. It is time for, that's right, Trash Talking Tuesday. Oh, yeah, 877-99 on Fox. 877-99 on Fox. Your chance to get in with your boys. Who you want to trash? Who? What? Whatever. Doesn't matter. Your chance now is the Odd Couple Fox Sports Radio.
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18: In baseball tonight, the Dodgers lead at Colorado 6-3 in the bottom of the fourth. Shohei Ohtani with another home run. The Cubs got another leadoff homer from Pete Crow Armstrong, but the White Sox now lead at Wrigley Field 3-2 in the bottom of the sixth. Texas Rangers up 5-0 over the Nationals in the top of the seventh inning. Houston's getting shut out at home. Angels 3-0 at Houston in the bottom of the sixth. The Brewers have the best record in baseball, and they're up 11-0 on the Mariners at the seventh inning stretch. To the ninth, Padres lead 4-2 at the Mets for

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0: best thing to do is to try to teach kids to learn something while kind of fooling them, right? 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
8: We are. What you need to know.
9: Two late ball games. The Dodgers lead 7-4 at Colorado. The game's going to the bottom of the eighth inning. Yes, Shohei Ohtani has a home run. And yes, a leadoff homer at Wrigley tonight for the Cubs' Pete Crow-Armstrong. They're in a delay, bottom of the eighth. White Sox at Cubs tied at 3. Houston was in action at home but lost 3-1 to the Angels, while Texas at home won 5-0 over Washington. The Rangers just one game back of Houston in the AL West. The Padres ended the Mets' four-game winning streak 5-2. Fernando Tatis Jr. hit two home runs. Milwaukee with the best record in the majors won 22-0 over Seattle tonight. Cleveland beat San Francisco 8-1. Joe Adele, a homer, 6 RBIs. Toronto, a winner at Tampa Bay, 10-5. And the Yankees got 3 RBIs from Trent Grisham and won 3-1 at Baltimore. WNBA Indiana sent Toronto to an 11th straight loss. I'm Steve DeSager.
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9: I thought you were going to call me Jizo Pete.
10: No, Jizo Pete. I'm telling you, Pam's Aunt Janet says that all the time. All the time she says that.
11: All right,
10: that.
11: Go.
10: Damn it, Janet. We have that big NFL story coming your way in a couple of minutes. One quarterback has made a really big, bold prediction for this year. But
11: I love it.
10: We got John Paul Morosi coming up in about a half hour. All the latest news, Major League Baseball, what's next for Ketel Marte, what is next for the Dodgers as they embark on whatever their last 6 weeks of this season's going to be. After big news for the Dodgers today, they've watched Shohei Ohtani throw, so potentially Ohtani could come back at some point and pitch again.
12: Yay.
10: Throwing in the bullpen, progressing towards a return to the mound, maybe.
12: Mm-hmm.
10: But at the same time, they put Edwin Diaz on the injured list because of inflammation in the right side of his neck. Dave Roberts saying that it's kind of something that he felt Monday night. We don't know if it's something that's been there, whatever it was, but we're going to put him on the IL and force him to and see what happens when he comes back from this. Now, how much of this is Edwin Diaz has a neck injury? How much of it is we want to give you some time to just sit back and not pitch for a little while and get your head right? Whatever. This is what the Dodgers are doing. This is what they needed to do. We told you they had to take him out of the closer's role because they're never going to be able to trust him this year.
9: Can I be the horrible guy and make the obvious joke?
10: You are the horrible guy. So go ahead. Why not?
9: He heard it while

0: 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Jason and Mike, Fox.
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12: The late game getting later at Wrigley Field, Chicago. Still in a rain delay going to the bottom of the eighth inning. Cubs and White Sox tied at three, and those two due for a day game at Wrigley tomorrow. The Dodgers held on 7-6 at Colorado. Shohei Ohtani with his 30th home run. By the way, Pete Crow Armstrong with another leadoff homer for the Cubs tonight. Houston just a game ahead of the Rangers in the AL West. Texas a 5-0 winner over Washington, while Houston lost at home 3-1 to the Angels. Milwaukee 22-0 over Seattle in a game the Brewers led 1-0 in the fifth. San Diego's Fernando Tatis Jr. hit two home runs in a 5-2 victory at the Mets, ending New York's four-game winning streak. Philadelphia won its fifth in a row, 6-4 over Miami. Cleveland beat San Francisco 8-1. Joe Adele, a homer and six RBIs. Toronto won at Tampa Bay 10-5. Yankees won at Baltimore 3-1. I'm Steve DeSager.
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10: The Chicago Cubs won after a late rain delay at Wrigley Field, 4-3 the final over the White Sox, with a run in the bottom of the ninth. For the Cubs, that is their 13th walk-off win this season. Pete Crow Armstrong did have a leadoff homer in this one. The Dodgers got Shohei Ohtani's 30th homer of the season and held on 7-6 at Colorado, the team with the worst record in the National League, 50-76. The Brewers have the best record in the majors, 78-48. Milwaukee shut out Seattle 22-0. Brewers led 1-0 in the fifth. Yankees won 3-1 at Baltimore. Trent Grisham, all three RBIs. Toronto beat Tampa Bay and Nick Martinez 10-5. Philly won its fifth straight, 6-4 over Miami. The Padres won at the Mets, 5-2. Fernando Tatis Jr. hit two home runs. Texas with a win. Houston lost. WNBA Indiana sent Toronto to an 11th straight loss. I'm Steve DeSager.
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7: No. So we are just minutes away from the final installment tonight of the new greatest game sweeping the nation called Know Your Bus Kids. Because thankfully for us as sports fans and radio professionals, the Jeannie Buss and her sibling saga shows no signs of slowing down. The Lakers being sold for the second time in the past 9 months, about a week and a half ago, it was implied in the sale to Josh Kushner and Bob Iger that Jeannie Buss would stay on for at least the next couple of years as team governor. This was part of what happened before. When Jeannie Buss sold the team to Mark Walter a year ago, she was going to stay on as governor running the team for another 5 years. Well, after the sale was put through to Kushner and Iger, the other Buss siblings decided to sell the remainder of their shares in the Lakers to Kushner and Iger, meaning that Jeannie Buss could not stay on as governor. She couldn't be on running the team. So Jeannie Buss, who help push all her siblings out to run the team as she has the past 15 years. Now the siblings are saying, oh no, now we're going to push Jeannie out because we can all sell and get the rest of our money. Because you got to own at least 17.5% of the team to be able to run it as a governor. They would not have that if the rest of the Buss family sells their shares. So Jeannie would be out. And Jeannie Buss has decided in the last 24 hours to dispute this and wants to fight the rest of her siblings for being able to sell the rest of their stakes in the Lakers. And look, we said this last night. We could double down on this before we give you, you know, another take on this too, is that Jeannie Buss just has to let it go. All right, you got to let this go. You sold the team. When you sold the team a year ago, you sold whatever influence you were going to have to be able to say, we're going to stay on. I'm going to stay on as governor of this team, right? You sold the team. Maybe you didn't want to do it. Maybe you're having second thoughts. But you sold the team, right? You made that decision. The longer this goes on, it just makes the Buss family look more like a clown show, where really the real life succession is not something that you want to wear with a

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0: you know, all the old habits of how you went around batting practice or whatever, at some point you got to recognize you need a change to listen to the other voices. Dodgers have rebuilt bigger, faster, stronger, a lot of players. But you also have a year where Will Smith hasn't played much. You had several other members of your normal starting lineup that had been out. And to say nothing of Blake Snell, who returned in August again, just like last year. You go into the fact that Ohtani hasn't pitched in 2 months. Will Smith was gone. You talk about who else? Teoscar can't hit. I mean, it's a cavalcade of chaos. And yet they're still running away and hiding, which is an indictment on all other GMs and teams as well. It's like you had them at weak spots, and they're still bludgeoning you.
1: Yeah, I mean, that's the whole point is that, yes, you can spend money, but you still got to get stuff right. It's like saying, oh, look how good we're going to go. We got all these draft picks, all these first-round draft picks. Well, you got to get them right. It's one thing to have the draft. If you don't get them right, yep. It doesn't matter what you
0: right,
1: have.
0: It doesn't matter who's picking them. Like, whenever anybody says, look at all the draft picks they got, it's like, is it the same guys that put them in the position that they needed all these draft picks?
1: Yeah. I mean, so just get when people say things like the Dodgers are ruining baseball, understand that 29 other teams would be ruined with the offseason the Dodgers had. Ruined, because it was just that bad. One of the worst offseasons in baseball history since we've gotten to the point where teams are spending money like this. And instead, here they are running away with the NL West again. All right, so just think about that for a second.
0: It's a mad world, I tell you.
1: Exit out by the Fresca, exit Swollen Dome, the Jason Smith Show with my best friend Mike Harmon. Coming up next, my buddy Ben Maller, you are listening to Fox Sports Radio. All right, Tyshirt, you know who all the bus kids are now, right?
2: I'm so happy.
1: All right.
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0: dugout or on
1: no,
0: the field?
1: No, right on the field, right near home plate. He puked right there. His guts out. Yeah.
0: Man, wouldn't you love to have those seats?
1: Now, Blair, do you remember the...
0: Right over you, man. Just sit right there, Ben Maller, and get puked on.
1: Now, Blair, do you remember, Blair, the most famous vomit in Super Bowl history? Do you know who vomited in the Super Bowl? You remember?
0: Who?
1: Who do you think?
0: No idea.
1: Lorena, you know this, right? Who vomited in the Super Bowl, Lorena?
2: I don't know.
1: Oh, come on. How soon we forget. My God. He sold a lot of soup.
0: I just love it if Ben Maller sitting in the front row and an MLB player just vomits right on Ben Maller.
1: Well, that's not very nice.
0: I gotta go to the shower now.
1: You're a schmuck. That's not nice. All right, I gotta go. But you want to hold on, Blair, or you want to go? Yeah.
0: Get a caller real quick. I love.
1: Hold on.
3: Right. I read recently that that's supposedly an urban legend.
1: It happened. Donovan McNabb vomited in the Jacksonville Super Bowl, Eagles Patriots. He puked. He did. Now his people want you to believe it's an urban legend, not an urban legend. Now it might have been not a full vomit. You know how sometimes you vomit water and it's not like full chunky lunch that you had. He vomited. Anyway, time now for the Who Am I game, and I am Cincinnati Reds player to hit a postseason home run. It's been a while. The last Cincinnati Reds player to hit a postseason home run. Who am I? That's the question. The answer. We'll get to it. We'll do it next. However, it is the B block, and what hour?
4: Number one.
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11: Let's have some fun. This beat is sick. 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

0: We did the game, but that's fine. All right, let's see. Does anyone know the answer? Patient Zero, Justin in Cincinnati from, that would be Maller Prop Guy. Steve Irwin from Alf the Alien Opiner. Good AI work there. Ryan Seacrest from Femi, the top Uber Eats driver in Minnesota. King Rory going with Blair in Maine. Who else do we have? Paige Dan, Charlie in Wisconsin trying to suck up to me. Thank you, Charlie. I appreciate that. Alan Ashby from Mr. Nice Guy, who's not so nice. Who else do we have? Mecha Streisand from Milkman Mike in Colorado. Who else? Paige Dan, Veda Pinson from Eek in Roseville, Minnesota. Frank Beard, rest in peace, from Stevie Meatballs. Dave Concepcion from Rob in Minnesota. Ted Kuzinski from Mr. Irrigation in Houston. Paul O'Neill from Johnny Q. What else do we have? Let's see, Paige Dan. Pete Rose from Chip and the Q's. Can't read that. All right, do you have an answer, Lorena?
1: I'm going with Jeff Shaw.
0: Okay, Jeff Shaw. No, that is incorrect. The correct answer would be Sin Shu Chu. Way back in 2013. The Reds' last playoff home run was in 2013. 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
10: In Milwaukee, the Brewers led Seattle 1-0 in the fifth inning. 22-0 was the final. That ties for the most lopsided shutout in Major League history dating back to the 1800s. The Brewers have the best record in the majors this year, 78-48. They're still just 4.5 games over the Cubs in the division. The Cubs got a run in the bottom of the ninth to beat the White Sox 4-3. The Dodgers got a Shohei Ohtani home run and eventually won 7-6 at Colorado. In the AL West, Houston's lead is down to one game over the Rangers. Texas shut out Washington 5-0. Houston was beaten at home by the Angels 3-1. Wins for Cleveland and Philadelphia. The Phillies have won 5 straight. San Diego won 5-2 at the Mets. Fernando Tatis Jr. hit 2 home runs and robbed a grand slam bid in right field. Toronto won at Tampa Bay 10-5. Yankees over Baltimore 3-1. Trent Grisham with all 3 RBIs. I'm Steve DeSager.
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17: The wheels on the bus go round and round. 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Even for Genie Bus. Welcome in the beginning of another hour of the Ben Maller Show. 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Jointly, as we are at the zenith, whatever that means. 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
17: 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So it is a guilty pleasure to enjoy the rich people drama-o-rama that is going on. Last hour, we talked about the Dodgers owner, Mark Walter, who has to find a way before the end of the year, a race against time, to come up with hundreds of millions of dollars, if not more than that, could be in the billions, to pay back the feds. And if he doesn't come up with that money,

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0: and Mallard of the Third Degree. We'll get to it, and we will do it next. However, it is the B Block. What hour, quickly, please? Yes, hour number two.
1: Number two.
0: On September 2nd, DraftKings Game Day arrives with massive deals, exclusive offers, and an all-day celebration built for sports fans. 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

0: And that's what we do. Next!
1: After being traded to the Charlotte Hornets, Dennis Schroeder only needs to join one more team to tie the record for the most teams played for in NBA history.
0: Yeah.
1: He said in an interview this week that being a journeyman gets a bad rap from the media because the teams pay for everything for us. We continue to live just as we lived before. Ben, does he have a point?
0: Yeah, like you don't realize like the housing's taken care of, the travel's taken care of, they give you per diem, you live in a hotel when you change teams. And there was a guy named Tony Massenberg that played for a billion teams back in the day. It's really not that bad. It's fine. How do we do? 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
14: 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Cam Newton. Johnny Manziel. 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
15: The Cubs, after a late rain delay, wound up beating the White Sox with a run in the bottom of the ninth, 4-3. Pete Crow-Armstrong had hit a leadoff homer. The Dodgers' Shohei Ohtani with his 30th home run of the season. L.A. held on for a victory at Colorado, 7-6. In the AL.

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1: First show don't back. And I just got Ryan Clark, Peter Schrager.
2: Oh, wow. Well,
1: from
2: speaking
1: Brady
2: of
1: Quinn.
2: That, I mean, since you want to go down that road, you probably need somebody to help you with your boxes on your way out.
0: That's right.
2: And I'm the guy for you because I'm going to pick you up in a vehicle that gets the job done without making any type of a fuss. That's the Nissan Frontier, built for the work week if you still have a job. And, well, it's ready to get you ready for the tailgate on the weekend. That's the 2026 Nissan Frontier.
1: Hey, by the way, I see your Pablo Pledge Escobar, and I'll raise you Joe Blow as a name for a cocaine dealer. How about that, Brady? I think you stumbled onto something here, man.
0: I just love how he comes back. We immediately spent an entire segment talking about a frat dealing cocaine. And people are like, oh, wonder who's the problem. Wonder why we get explicit. I don't know. There's two people I can think of immediately. Jonas and Lorena.
1: What are you talking about? Yeah. That's a story in the news.
3: What do you mean?
2: It is.
0: Oh, stop.
2: You guys are both E's.
3: For everybody.
0: Kept trying to, you just kept trying the whole time he was gone to get you.
1: Oh, really, Lorena?
0: Oh, yeah.
3: I don't know what he's talking about.
0: Yeah.
3: He was the one jerking the conversations over there.
2: Oh, there we go.
1: Yeah.
2: There we go.
1: Gosh, you can't help it, man. Enough's enough. You guys got to grow up. Two pros and a cup of Joe here on Fox Sports Radio. LeVar Arrington, Brady Quinn, Jonas Knox with you. All right, coming up, we are going to have another edition of In Case You Missed It, and it's yours right here on FSR.
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12: In Milwaukee, the Brewers led Seattle 1-0 in the fifth inning. 22-0 was the final. That ties for the most lopsided shutout in Major League history dating back to the 1800s. The Brewers had the best record in the majors this year, 78-48. They're still just 4.5 games over the Cubs in the division. The Cubs got a run in the bottom of the ninth to beat the White Sox 4-3. The Dodgers got a Shohei Ohtani home run and eventually won 7-6 at Colorado. In the AL West, Houston's lead is down to one game over the Rangers. Rangers. Texas shut out Washington 5-0. Houston was beaten at home by the Angels 3-1. Wins for Cleveland and Philadelphia. The Phillies have won 5 straight. San Diego won 5-2 at the Mets. Fernando Tatis Jr. hit 2 home runs and robbed a grand slam bid in right field. Toronto won at Tampa Bay 10-5. Yankees over Baltimore 3-1. Trent Grisham with all 3 RBIs.

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17: 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Coming up in about, we'll call a little over 12 minutes from now, we're going to have our midweek awards, the good, the bad, and the ugly. That'll be yours right here on FSR. Congratulations to the preseason All-Americans who were named. Guys like Dante Moore, Jeremiah Smith, Cade Piper, Wayne Knight, Colin Simmons. The list goes on and on. Leonard Moore of Notre Dame. I mean, it's a celebratory time for preseason All-Americans. And here's my question. You guys were preseason All-Americans. You guys also won some awards postseason. So those preseason expectations, you guys lived up to. But I was doing a little research here where it says only 20 to 30% of preseason All-Americans actually end up on a major award list after the season is over. So all of these guys now go into the year. Well, a couple of questions. All these guys go into the year. What are those expectations like when you are named to something like this? Does this turn up the heat a little bit? And also, how do you become a preseason All-American? Is this all based on what you did the previous year, and this award and success from the previous year just rolls over and spills into these preseason awards?
18: Correct.
19: Oh, cute.
18: I mean, that's essentially what it is. It's you had success that you

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7: I'm meteorologist Lou Jaton with your Wednesday forecast. Partly sunny with a chance of showers today. High temperatures in the low 90s. Southeast winds at 5 miles an hour. For tonight, mostly cloudy with showers and thunderstorms. Overnight lows right around 70. For Thursday, scattered showers. High temperatures in the upper 80s. Should be mostly sunny for Friday with highs in the upper 80s. I'm meteorologist Lou Jaton on The Fan.
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0: Welcome back to the Leach Report. Dick Gabriel in for the voice of the Leach Report, coming to you from the Clark's Pump and Shop studio. Return, refresh, and refuel at Clark's. And the studio today is my garage. And we are happy to bring in Mr. Jeff Pecora from the UK Sports Network. And now, because of the merger from the two TV stations, you'll see Jeff on WLEX and BBN tonight. And I saw you coming out of practice yesterday in your sporty hat, which was a great idea because the sun was beating down. But you informed me that you guys are working, of course, on a preseason special. You and I worked on many preseason specials for the UK TV network back in the day. Can you tell us a little bit about the upcoming TV special you're working on?
10: Yeah, it'll be a week from Saturday, so the Saturday before the first game for UK. And, we've got, of course, all the major players. And yesterday I got to sit down with Joe Sloan, and Maggie got to sit down with C.J. Baxter, the running back out of Texas. And
0: yeah,
10: tell you what, he is. Yeah. He's quite the physical specimen, I'll tell you that.
0: Why? What do you mean?
10: He's 6'1".
0: Right.
10: And he kind of looks bigger than that. He goes about 240.
0: Wow.
10: He reminds me a little of a junior Herschel Walker, smaller version of Herschel Walker. I mean, he's just, you don't realize how big he is until you get up next to him. They're like, dude, that is a big guy. You know, I say that a lot, Dick, because, you know, being around all these pro athletes for the last 30 years up in Cincinnati with the Bengals and the Reds,
0: right,
10: you get this a false

0: Cleaver was arrested, charged with attempted murder, and booked into the Callaway County Jail. The Murray Ledger and Times reported that Cleaver was scheduled to appear in Callaway District Court on Tuesday. The investigation is continuing. I'm Mike Cooper.
1: A lawsuit was recently filed in Trigg County on allegations that occurred on a Trigg County school bus near the end of the school year last spring.
2: The lawsuit was filed by the grandmother of a 6-year-old boy who claims a 12-year-old girl put his hands down his pants the afternoon of May 18th. WKDZ reported Tuesday, Cadiz police viewed video surveillance of the bus and it indicated the boy sat down in the first seat behind the bus driver. The video then showed the 12-year-old girl sitting beside him with an instrument case and allegedly blocking the aisle. The video also showed instances of grabbing, hugging, holding onto the lap, and a general force of control by the 12-year-old. Cadiz police also noted the 12-year-old patted the buttocks of the 6-year-old and attempted to put his hands and fingers down the back of her shorts. The 12-year-old was also seen talking to the 6-year-old in close proximity to him in a low voice, and it was also noted the 6-year-old frequently changed posture to avoid touching. The 12-year-old was charged with sexual abuse and attempted sodomy and expelled for the final 3 days of school last spring. The lawsuit was filed against Trigg County Superintendent Dr. Rex Booth, Director of Transportation Scott Schrock, and the bus driver Holly Schaefer. Replies to the suit filed by Bryant Law of Paducah have yet to come from the defendants. I'm Todd Hamilton.
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4: Night with yours truly. So just a bit of fortuitous booking there is. But there's so much to talk about, Jeff. And I know you can't talk a lot about what you see in practice, but I always like to talk with you about the fact that, and I talked to Logan Stenberg about this the other day, camp is not camp as you knew it back in the day when you played under first Frank Kersey and Jerry Claiborne. And but I put a question to Logan, and I'll put it to you. It's different now. Is the football better off or worse off because they're not going 2-a-day and 3-a-day?
5: Well,
4: I know it's a loaded question.
5: It is, but here's the difference, Dick, is now, and I asked this to Mark Stoops about 5 years ago because I never saw his team running what we call gassers, and you know what those are when you have to run across the field and stuff, to get in shape. And he goes, we don't need to do that because this is basically a 12-month out of the year now. These kids are in there getting fed, nutrition, and working out the entire year. There's no break. Remember, I've told you this, and you know this. We used to work at, you could go to Pepsi, the Pepsi dealers, you know, place, distributor, load the trucks there. Right. Yeah, we worked at, I worked at Claiborne Farms for a couple of years with, for Mr. Hancock out there and Mr. Sosby. That's, you don't do that anymore. Now you're there at the facility year round. So it you don't need that spring training to get in shape. Now you're in shape all year round. So it's so different. But the thing that blows my mind is Will Stein staggers practice. Like one day it's in the morning, the next day it's in the afternoon, then the next day it's because it's for them to get extra time between practices. So it's like load management. And I couldn't believe it because we had 3-a-days for 4 weeks. 4 weeks we lived in the tower. And we had morning practice, afternoon practice, and then a nightcap, which was basically specialties, but it was still a practice. We had to get out there and sweat. But 3-a-days. And now, my goodness, you're only on 20 hours a week. So it's totally different, but it's year-round now. So I guess there's a little bit of a trade-off there.
4: That's a great point. And lest anybody think that Mark Stoops was taking it easy, I saw somebody refer to the country club atmosphere under Mark Stoops, which was completely bogus. But think about all those wins. He is the winningest coach in UK history because Kentucky was able to win during his best years in the fourth quarter. And through the years, and Jeff, sadly, you were part of some losses where Kentucky would lead for three quarters and let it get away. And it wasn't that they didn't want it or they were outcoached. He simply ran out of gas. And Stoops' teams didn't run out of gas. The best teams don't run out of gas, do they?
5: Yeah, and again, that kind of goes towards depth. And a lot of those teams that you're talking about through the years, because of the situation off the field,

0: The problems that Kentucky had with lighter, you know, less scholarships for a couple of years here and there, and that's happened throughout the history of UK football. They just didn't have the depth. You know, now they do. Stoops started this, really Brooks did, and I think that now Will, I mean, you look at these guys and they, you know, we always talk about the quarterback and the running backs room. Both of them have 6-7 players there at those positions. And I talked about that with Joe Sloan, too, about the backup quarterbacks. And he's very pleased with what he has. And it's not just C.J. Baxter and Barnes or Patterson. I mean, there's more guys behind them. Yeah. Martell Carter has been getting a lot of reps at running back. And it's quality depth they have now.
1: Yeah, and I'm really interested to see, when you're speaking to Joe Sloan, how this offense works, because I heard some people talking about the Joe Sloan offense, and I'm thinking, no, it's the Will Stein offense coordinated by Joe Sloan. I mean, I remember when Roy Kidd was at EKU, and he changed offensive coordinators, you know, more than once, but he said, here's the offense, go coordinate, but here's what we're running. That's the way it works, right?
0: Yeah. Yeah, and I asked Joe that exact same question, because I said, Joe, look, one question everyone asked me is, who's calling the plays? And he said, look, I'm calling the plays, but Will is going to be in the office. We work up our scheme game to game together. And so he's an extension of Will. And much like when I played, Coach Eisman was in the booth, would call the play down to Coach Nord. Coach Nord would give us the play to run in, the receivers. We had a system that way. And then, of course, Jerry Claiborne would change the play because he's on headsets, too. And Will will be on headsets, but, you know, I think they're on the same page in all this.
1: Yeah.
0: If that answers the question.
1: It absolutely does, in a perfect way. And people, I was told several years later, the famous Mark Higgs 4 times against Tennessee.
0: Yeah.
1: Jerry Eisman did not call that 4 times.
0: Nope.
1: He called a couple of times. He called a wide run. He called a pass. And Jerry Claiborne stubbornly changed it to, I guess it was Higgs over Mike Fife or whoever. You know, he was stubborn, and it got 4 yards the first time and nothing after that. So that's just the
0: way it was. Run that 34 back. Run that 46 down.
1: Yeah.
0: 46 down.
1: That was his stubbornness was a strength and also at times was a problem. I got about 30 seconds left. Tell everybody about quarterback. That's what everybody wants to know. Without giving away the store, do you like what you see?
0: Yeah, I do. I do. I like his maturity. He can really wing the ball. And what I like about it is probably he's been around 75% completion throughout this spring and throughout this fall camp. So he takes what the defense has given him. It's been a lot less, you know, shorter passes. But I think when Nick Anderson is back and we're in game time situations, they're gonna go for the chunk play. Okay. So don't worry. I know a lot of people are worried about that.
1: We will pick this up on the Big Blue Insider tonight. Thank you, sir. Have a good day.
0: Bye, bud. Thanks. Bye.
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4: I'm meteorologist Lou Jeton with your Wednesday forecast. Partly sunny with a chance of showers today. High temperatures in the low 90s. Southeast winds at 5 miles an hour. For tonight, mostly cloudy with showers and thunderstorms. Overnight lows right around 70. For Thursday, scattered showers. High temperatures in the upper 80s. Should be mostly sunny for Friday with highs in the upper 80s. I'm meteorologist Lou Jeton on The Fan.
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6: 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And we welcome one of Tom's regular guests each week, Mr. Mike DeCourcy, retired now as the regular sporting news columnist, but still very busy with the Big Ten Network and other projects. Good morning, Mike.
7: Good morning, Dick. How are you?
6: I am well, sir. Thank you so much. And before we get started on everything else, I always run out of time before I have a chance to ask you about your beloved Pittsburgh Steelers, who, by the way, played my beloved Green Bay Packers the other night in an exhibition. And I wanted to know, first of all, what it was all about, to me, the Steelers, your backup quarterbacks. What did you think?
7: Well, I thought that that they performed very well and was particularly pleased with how the third-round pick, Drew Aller, played. Yes. I was not in favor of that pick because at Penn State, while he has one of those NFL arms in terms of, like, if you stood out on the 20-yard line and say, throw the ball the farthest or the most accurate, he could do that. The problem that he had at Penn State was all the things that you need a quarterback to do, hitting players in stride, making the right decision, being precise with his touch and not just wherever around the guy that maybe he can catch it was kind of his Penn State mode. Yeah. He performed very well, and people will say, well, yeah, but it's only against guys that will never play in the NFL or might only be on a practice squad. And the point is that, like, in college, he was playing against guys who would be lucky to get to a practice squad a lot of times, and he still wasn't that player. So it was a really good night for him. It created, the first game at least, created a lot of discussion here around the actual backup position, because Drew was a project. He's going to make the team, but he's not going to play. And the actual backup quarterback, Mason Rudolph's been in the league for almost a decade now, and he's been a very fine backup quarterback for the Steelers and for a short time for the Titans. And there is a feeling that that here in Pittsburgh, Will Howard, who quarterbacked

0: Yeah. Which the Steelers did in 95. I don't know that that's necessarily a good plan. So it'll be very interesting over this week. They play the Jets on Friday, and then their final exhibition comes the following week, I think, against the Bills. And what the Steelers will do with their quarterback situation after that is pretty interesting. I think it's going to be one of the things that's most followed around NFL training camp cuts.
1: Well, there are a lot of Steeler fans in Central Kentucky. Of course, you grew up watching the great Terry Bradshaw teams, which is understandable. One other note, and there's a little bit of Packers-Steelers crossover here. You may have seen this, but and I wonder about Carrington Ballantyne's future with my beloved Green Bay Packers. He did not excel last year and has been banged up a little bit. There is a lot of question. There are a lot of question marks in Packers camp about cornerbacks. And your Steelers, Drew Aller, and the Steelers exposed some of the Packer backup corners in that exhibition game. And now there's talk that the Steelers may work a deal with the Packers for Carrington Ballantyne, the former Wildcat. So that's going to be something we keep an eye on.
0: I'm surprised to hear the Steelers involved in that.
1: Yeah.
0: That if they are, that would indicate that Jalen Samuels is really struggling with his injury. He has not been back to training camp for a while, I think that would indicate a real problem for him.
1: Maybe they're trying to light a fire under him. You never know.
0: And I think because they've had really good play out of Asante Samuel Jr. He's really played well. Now Joey Porter has not played yet, and that could be another factor. They don't have him signed to a contract for 2027 yet. He still is under his rookie deal for one more year. But I think he clearly wants an extension, and I think they want to give it to him. They have not worked out a deal yet.
1: I tell you what, the moves they make, I mean, these personnel folks for the pro teams, they know where everybody is all the time for the most part. I find that really fascinating. And that said, shifting back into college sports, I don't know if you saw this.
0: Let me correct myself. I meant Jalen Ramsey, not Jalen Samuels.
1: Okay.
0: Too many Jalens out there. Yes. Jalen Samuels played for the Steelers a while ago, but I meant Jalen Ramsey.
1: I got you. All right. I'm going to shift back to college sports. Well, why don't we take the break first, and then we'll come back and talk more with Mike DeCourcy. He is retired from the sporting news technically, but as busy as ever, which is all great for us. We're back to talk more with Mike in just a minute here on the Leach Report.
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0: personnel, but that's what he has been doing and talking to people within college athletics about player personnel. And I was talking to Mike DeCourcy about Indiana and Kurt Cignetti, and most recently Alex Brown talked with Mike Ferrara, who's the director of player personnel at Indiana, wanting to know about how Indiana did it, how Indiana built the roster that carried it to a national championship. And by the way, whenever I talk about Indiana now, and this spills over into everything you want to know about Kentucky football, don't get hung up on the offense. It's going to be very important. We talked to Jeff Okoro about running backs and the O-line and Kenny Minchie and all, but you got to have a defense. And Indiana had a tremendous defense led by an All-American middle linebacker. So got to have a defense if you're the Kentucky Wildcats playing in the SEC. And we've learned more about the defense here as days have gone on. And we'll learn even more leading up to the season opener, on September the 5th. This day in UK history, presented by Kentucky Roadshow Sports Cards and Memorabilia in Lexington. 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It was on this day in 1994 that the fortunes of Kentucky basketball changed for the better. Derek Anderson announced he would transfer from Ohio State to Kentucky. Derek was a huge star in Louisville high school ball. Everybody, we all assumed he was going to Louisville. Louisville recruited him hard, and then just sort of, I don't know, something happened between Derek and Denny Crum or whatever, and he backed off his commitment to Louisville and went to Ohio State, but then decided he wanted to be a Kentucky Wildcat and was part, a big part, of Kentucky's championship team, of course, in 1996. And I firmly believe, and I'm sure you do too, that it would have been back-to-back championships had he been able to stay healthy and to play against Arizona in the championship game. Have a great day, everybody. Stay tuned for Billy and the Dude next.
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4: Shooting in Murray injured one person, and a suspect is in custody charged with attempted murder.
5: Murray police said the shooting occurred Monday afternoon at a Sunset Drive home on the city's west side. Officers found a woman with a gunshot wound when they arrived on scene. Also in the home was the suspect, 45-year-old Russell Cleaver of Murray. He was detained by police, and the woman was taken to Murray Callaway County Hospital for treatment. Cleaver was arrested, charged with attempted murder, and booked into the Callaway County Jail. The Murray Ledger and Times reported that Cleaver was scheduled to appear in Callaway District Court on Tuesday. The investigation is continuing. I'm Mike Cooper.
4: A lawsuit was recently filed in Trigg County on allegations that occurred on a Trigg County school bus near the end of the school year last spring.
6: The lawsuit was filed by the grandmother of a 6-year-old boy who claims a 12-year-old girl put his hands down his pants the afternoon of May 18th. WKDZ reported Tuesday, Katy's police viewed video surveillance of the bus, and it indicated the boy sat down in the first seat behind the bus driver. The video then showed the 12-year-old girl sitting beside him with an instrument case and allegedly blocking the aisle. The video also showed instances of grabbing, hugging, holding onto the lap, and a general force of control by the 12-year-old. Katy's police also noted the 12-year-old patted the buttocks of the 6-year-old and attempted to put his hands and fingers down the back of her shorts. The 12-year-old was also seen talking to the 6-year-old in close proximity to him in a low voice, and it was also noted the 6-year-old frequently changed posture to avoid touching. The 12-year-old was charged with sexual abuse and attempted sodomy and expelled for the final 3 days of school last spring. The lawsuit was filed against Trigg County Superintendent Dr. Rex Booth, Director of Transportation Scott Schrock, and the bus driver Holly Schaefer. Replies to the suit filed by Bryant Law of Paducah have yet to come from the defendants. I'm Todd Hamilton.
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8: I'm meteorologist Lou Jeton with your Wednesday forecast. Partly sunny with a chance of showers today. High temperatures in the low 90s. Southeast winds at 5 miles an hour. For tonight, mostly cloudy with showers and thunderstorms. Overnight lows right around 70. For Thursday, scattered showers, high temperatures in the upper 80s. Should be mostly sunny for Friday with highs in the upper 80s. I'm meteorologist Lou Jeton on The Fan.

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7: Coming back with some ZZ Top right here yesterday. ZZ Top's legendary drummer Frank Beard passed away at the age of 77. He was the drummer on essentially every ZZ Top hit. So he was there from, he wasn't, I don't think, the original drummer, but I mean, he goes way back. So like any ZZ Top song that you hear that you know, he was the drummer on. He was with the band for, God, like I said, decades. And then had to step away last year because of some health issues. Then joined the band again this year. Then had to step back again. So he passed away at the age of 77 yesterday. Interestingly enough, Billy, named Frank Beard. He was the only guy in ZZ Top that didn't have a beard. You know, the other two, Dusty Hill and Billy Gibbons, had those long beards.
8: Yeah, the
7: guy,
8: long ones.
7: The guy named Frank Beard didn't have a beard. Just a mustache.
8: That is ironic,
7: yeah.
8: And it's terrible news.
7: Yeah.
8: You hear that, you know, he was trying to come back, had to step away, came back to the band. It's hard to hang it up, right, even when you do have health issues. And so I hate to hear that, thinking about ZZ Top and his family after that news yesterday.
7: 859-280-2287. We'll go to the phones in just a minute. We also do have some more Patton Oswalt tickets to give away.
8: Let's go.
7: That show going to be happening at Comedy Off Broadway. So if you want tickets, we'll give those away at the end of the show. How about Za'Darius Smith coming out of retirement, Billy? Did you see this? He signed a one-year deal with the Falcons, $8 million. Kind of nice to know that you still got it. When you can retire, you can, you know, if you want to come back at any time, you can. And that's what Za'Darius is doing with the Falcons, coming back. And he's going to have one more run in him, it sounds like.
8: Yeah, he must be doing it for the money, because he must have not seen how bad Tua looked for the Falcons in the first preseason game.
7: Yeah.
8: I'm worried about him. It just looks like, you know, he signed a $50, $60 million contract with the Dolphins, and all these head injuries he's had, it's just not working out. And I don't know if it's going to work out at Atlanta. But, I love Za'Darius. I'm glad he's getting back in the game. We talked a little bit about that yesterday on Cover Zero, which came out this morning. Drew and I did that with Matt Gaughan. So good for Za'Darius. Hopefully he can find some success. This is a guy that's won all pro before, right? So
7: Oh, yeah.
8: He's had a lot of success at that level.
7: Three-time pro bowler. The guy that, you know, has been around with started with the Ravens, went to the Packers, Vikings, Browns, Lions. He's been a journey.

0: Freeman. He's only 33, so I mean, he's still got, you know, a couple of years in him if he wants. It just depends. I mean, you know, you got Aaron Rodgers playing up into his 40s, so it just depends on how far you want to push it. But he's going to be coming back and, you know, gives you one more cat in the NFL to follow this upcoming season.
1: Yeah, but I doubt you see a 40-year-old defensive end, right? Like, no, quarterback maybe not. A little different.
0: Yeah.
1: You can get the ball out quick. You can be more of a field general. I feel like 33 is pretty old for an edge, isn't it? Like, I don't know. Maybe I'm hitting you a little too hard after.
0: Yeah, come on. 33. I'm pushing 50. Matt's the one pushing 50. But anyway, Za'Darius, you can look for him for the Falcons. Hey, something big is coming on September 2nd. 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Got about a minute before the break. Let's go to Rita, who's on the line. Good morning, Rita.
2: Good morning. You hear me?
0: Yeah, I've got you.
1: Hey, what's up?
2: Okay. All right. You're talking about things that I've been being tortured by lately, but not AI vehicles, but AI phone people at AT&T. I'm sorry. That's how old I am. Anyway, I'm 72 years old. I've been through everything in God's life, and the last few days have been absolute torture. I finally got the appointment canceled, but now they're bugging me about remaking the appointment, and they won't leave me alone. I've had to cancel my debit card so they can't come back and take my money.
0: Yeah.
2: I've had to do all kinds of things, and basically, I'm also sitting here hydrating.
0: You're hydrating. So, all right.
1: You guys, oh, you're good.
0: You're a good teammate, Rita.
2: Pedialyte.
0: Yes. All right, Rita.
2: Pedialyte's
0: good for you.
2: I've got to tell you.
0: Well, hang on. Hold on, Rita, because I've got to go to a break. If you got more to talk about, hang on. I'll get you on the other side of the break.
2: Okay.
0: All right, hang on. We'll hear more about Rita's problems and our problems, too, coming up next here on the KSR Pre-Show.
3: 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Welcome to Kentucky Sports Memories. And today, how Lindsey Wilson came back from 10 points down to win a national college basketball championship.
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3: Lindsey Wilson University is located down in Columbia, Kentucky, south central part of the state. Back in the early 70s, it was a two-year institution, and it was Lindsey Wilson College. And in 1972, their men's basketball team won the Little College Basketball National Championship, won it up in Albany, New York. And the team they played in that championship game was out of South Carolina. And according to Vic Stansberry, who was a freshman on that Lindsey Wilson team, the team out of South Carolina they played in the championship was far superior. Better athletes, a lot more height in each position, but Lindsey Wilson had one advantage. Their brutal preseason conditioning program and their stress of playing defense paid off in that game. Vic Stansberry explains.
5: They had like a 10-point lead with like 6 minutes to go or something. And we were in such better shape than them that, you know, they were getting tired. It was three games in 2.5 days. So, man, you better be in shape for something like that. And our conditioning came into play. And even though they were far superior team.

0: than us. They weren't in shape, and then they tried to stall for 6 minutes. And our conditioning was one of the main, the two main things that we had on everybody else. But the second thing was defense. So them trying to go into a stall and just pass the ball around, there's no way they were going to pass the ball around than us for 6 minutes. They might pass it for 30 or 40 seconds or something, but one of us was going to get in a passing lane and steal the ball. There's no way they could hold the ball that long. And once they started it, I'm going like, we're going to win this game. And even though they were so much better than us.
1: 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Tomorrow, we'll talk about that. Gary Fogle, Kentucky Sports Memories.
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3: I'm meteorologist Lou Jaton with your Wednesday forecast. Partly sunny with a chance of showers today. High temperatures in the low 90s. Southeast winds at 5 miles an hour. For tonight, mostly cloudy with showers and thunderstorms. Overnight lows right around 70. For Thursday, scattered showers. High temperatures in the upper 80s. Should be mostly sunny for Friday with highs in the upper 80s. I'm meteorologist Lou Jaton on The Fan.
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5: We are back. It is the KSR pre-show. Shannon the Dude and Billy Rutledge. David writes in and says, already heard of neighborhoods getting clogged up because Waymos get stuck in neighborhoods. I've seen that too. You see like a whole line of these Waymos that'll get in neighborhoods, and I don't know if maybe they get a dead end or a roundabout or whatever it is, and they don't know what to do. They just get stuck, so you get these line of Waymos blocking people to where they can't even get out of their driveway because Waymos are lined up and down the road in front of their house.
6: You know, I haven't been in one of these yet, but one person on the text line said they took one when they went to Austin, and it was fine, but it was wild watching the wheel turn and drive with no one in the driver's seat. I mean, I'm sure it is jarring to see it for the first time, but you know, who knows, in a few years it'll be only Waymos, Shannon. Yeah. So just embrace the future.
5: All right, so Rita was on the phone. I had to cut her off because we had the hard break coming up. So Rita, you were ranting about all the things that are going wrong, and I felt bad cutting you off as you were mid rant. Okay. So go ahead.
7: That's okay. Basically, you know, I did get the appointment canceled. They're supposed to come today. I had Spectrum out here yesterday, so I have canceled them. And they're still trying to make another appointment with me. What I'm trying to say is that I've got to call
5: call the ACC, AT&T?
7: Okay. No. Okay. I'm not going to call them back, believe me.
5: Yes.
7: But yesterday I did call Apple. And they have new opening bot. And absolutely, he heard that I was upset, and he comforted me.
5: The robot did?
6: The AI voice?
5: The AI bot?
7: Yes.
5: Wow. Okay.
7: Calmed me down, and then got me somebody to take care of me right away.
5: So it worked.
7: And there was a problem with my phone. Yeah. But it was a person I went to. Mm-hmm. It wasn't... You know, absolutely bots, which is basically if you call anybody, calling the bank, they told me, oh, yeah, we're hearing this over and over and over. We've had to shut down people's accounts.
5: Mm.
7: And I said, she says, I've got to shut your account down. And basically I went on my backup card.
5: Well, Rita, I'm sorry you're having all these troubles, awful. But yeah, it is. And I appreciate you listening to the show. Thank you.
6: Thank you for calling in, Rita.
5: Yeah. I like Rita's rants. We should just do that on a weekly basis. Just Rita calls us up and let us know what's going on in her life and what the problems are. But I don't know. Have you ever had that situation where you're talking to a bot, an AI, and it tries to comfort you? I don't think it would work.
6: No.
5: I'm the person that goes straight to give me a human. Give me a representative when I call.

0: 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We'll be back with you once again tomorrow. KSR is next. We'll talk to you later.
1: See ya.
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15: I'm Dan Patrick, and this is Above the Noise. Scottie Scheffler has become a dominant force in golf that even a season this good can somehow feel disappointing. The world's number one enters the FedEx Cup playoffs, sitting atop the standings with 11 top 10 finishes. Scheffler ranks among the top players in almost every major statistical category, but he has just one victory. Now, that doesn't mean he's fallen off. It just shows you how incredibly difficult winning on the tour can be. Winning a PGA Tour event requires 4 days of elite play. And even the best player in the world can run into somebody who is simply better than them that week. Scheffler has spent the last few seasons making dominance look routine. This isn't easy, and it's not a step backwards with only one win. If anything, this season is another reminder of how ridiculous his recent run has been. We've become so accustomed to Scheffler winning that a season with 11 top 10 finishes and a number one ranking feels like a step back. I'm Dan Patrick, and this is Above the Noise. 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
4: Meteorologist Lou Jeton with your Wednesday forecast. Partly sunny with a chance of showers today. High temperatures in the low 90s. Southeast winds at 5 miles an hour. For tonight, mostly cloudy with showers and thunderstorms. Overnight lows right around 70. For Thursday, scattered showers, high temperatures in the upper 80s. Should be mostly sunny for Friday with highs in the upper 80s. I'm meteorologist Lou Jeton on the Fan.

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4: Welcome back, Kentucky Sports Radio. Billy Rutledge filling in for Matt today with the boys, Drew Ryan, Shannon, and Mario, who posted some strange AI photo of me this morning, Mario. Do you not have any photos of me after years of these pictures? Yeah, I don't know where that one came from. But
5: what is that, Mario?
4: By the way, you've been training for the media madness game that Mark Pope called in for. How's that going? Can you take the mic for a second?
6: What's up?
4: What up, Mario? How's training going?
6: Training's going well. I'm slowly, like, progressing. Like, I like to ease my way into
4: He's starting to find it again, like riding a bike?
6: Yeah. I'm starting to find it again. Jump shots, it's getting a little crispy.
4: Now, are you worried about our team with Stephen Peak going
6: down? I like our team.
4: Depth.
6: I like our team. We got Peak. We got Jack Pilgrim. Drew's going to come off the bench.
7: Drew's coming off the bench my ass, coach.
6: Drew's starting at the four. Ryan, what are you planning on?
8: I'm going to hold the clipboard.
6: Ryan's going to come in there and give us some good minutes.
9: No.
7: I'm setting the tone early with an elbow. You all need me out there.
6: Yeah, you're going to be the enforcer.
7: I've been sharpening these. I haven't been running, and I haven't held a basketball in 2 decades, but I'm sharpening these elbows.
4: Well, despite being a 3-sport star, you saw my half-court shot in Madisonville
7: a few
4: months ago. Not great. So if you need me in a suit, maybe some slick back hair on the sideline,
6: nah,
4: I can play the Pat Riley role if you'd want.
6: You're playing.
4: I don't know if you want me out there, honestly.
6: Nah, you're playing, man. I could see you six man.
7: How did Billy get out of this? He's one of the youngest. They got me out there. I can barely walk these days. Ryan just turned 60. How are we the ones that's playing and Billy and Shannon aren't, Ryan? And Matt? Yeah. Matt's doing radio now.
8: Matt's going to be the head coach. I'm the assistant coach, but you're playing, Drew. I'm playing.
7: I'm not running it, but I feel like you all are ducking the smoke here.
6: Yeah.
4: I need to work on some cardio if we're going to be doing this.
7: Me too. You'll be better than me.
4: You need to hit the treadmill.
10: My problem would be hitting some baskets. Like, I can get up and down the floor, but I don't know that you're going to get much out of me from shooting. And I'm waiting to hear from Richie. I'm waiting to hear from Wu. I mean, we can put Wu in the middle, and who's going to stop that? Just throw it to Wu, right?
4: That's right. Keith Farmer's not going to see what's coming. No, if that's the case.
10: Is Keith Farmer going to stop Wu? No, Wu would dunk on his noggin.
4: That's exactly right. Now, a lot of people not really happy that we're mocking witches and voodoo.
10: I'm not mocking anybody. Uh-uh.
8: Yeah, we got to be careful.
4: We're a little worried about this.
8: We're not mocking her. We're actually giving her a lot of credit.
10: Yeah, we're giving her credit for the good weather.
7: I thought we were mocking Billy, not the witch.
4: Okay. Well, some people are worried about this topic of a conversation. Nora Sage is the name of the witch, if you'd like your sister.
10: Oh, you just put it out there. Now she's about to blow up now.
7: Run into that website.
4: She can say thank you.
8: We need to get her on the show, I think,
4: I don't know about that.
7: She looks AI.
4: That's a little much. Oh, you think she's AI?
7: You paid some dude overseas that just made up this victim. Some guy sitting in his basement with your $60.
8: But it worked.
4: Right? Well, that makes it even more impressive that we had no rain on that day. We got some people on the line. Before we get to those, I want to hold on to them before our heartbreak. I'm sorry.
10: It says here, good weather curse, $16.50. It was $30. You get 45% off now with free shipping.
8: Oh, there you go.
10: She's got to ship the weather
8: coupon.
10: To you.
8: See, you got to use the coupons.
4: Not getting a lot of hits at $30, but down to $16, and you start to see some traffic. Ryan, how was your birthday dinner last night?
8: It was awesome. We went to V at the Vine right across.

0: the street here. We did a show there a couple months ago. It was awesome. I mean, we sat outside in the patio. The sunset was behind us. Josiah, Gavin, and Jennifer and I all went. It was perfect. We said this when we were there for the show. Mm-hmm. You get the feeling like you're not in Lexington, like you're on vacation. This is not Lexington, but it's beautiful up there.
1: All the different courses that they bring in.
0: Yes.
1: And celebrating the big 6-0. Hopefully you had a good day yesterday.
0: Had a great day, yes.
1: Good.
2: Feeling it today? Yesterday you were feeling that number 6 digit. You still feeling it a little bit?
0: I definitely feel it. And I tell you, when my mom and dad called yesterday morning and my dad says, he was a good boy. I mean, that got me. I mean, that's when the tears just started coming out. My dad's still talking to me like I'm a 10-year-old kid. He was a good boy.
2: He's a good boy. He's just rubbing your head.
0: He's a good little boy.
1: So you were the best athlete he coached, as we've heard many a time.
0: Well,
1: that you love playing for your dad.
0: That goes without saying. Yeah,
1: that's right.
0: You know, so yeah, some of the best years of my life were when I got to play for my dad. I was his point guard for 3 years. We didn't win a ton of games, but man, I wouldn't trade that for anything in my life. It was awesome.
1: And you thought you were going to be the next what?
0: Isaiah Thomas from the Indiana Hoosiers when I grew up. You know, I grew up in Indiana. I'm going to be Isaiah Thomas. Didn't quite work out that way. So then I switched to Kyle Macy. Didn't work out that way either. So if I can't play the game I love, I got to talk about it. So that's why I went into sports broadcasting.
2: Well, you do have a game you can play coming up in Media Madness. The dream is not dead.
1: That's right.
0: Well, you know, I got this bad hammy. I got that football injury, the knee, the trick knee, the... What else? What was Richie saying? Richie had every injury known to man. Oh, when he was talking to Shane about it.
3: Plantar fasciitis, torn meniscus, hangnail, you name it, he had it. But he said he could still shoot, though.
1: Yeah.
3: Yeah, he could still shoot, though. We just put him in one corner, get the ball to him, let him shoot.
0: Yeah, just shoot. Stay there and shoot, Richie.
1: Well, Ryan, you're the true 2-3 sports star as you went on to Kentucky Wesleyan and became a stolen base champion, right?
0: Well, you know, the record will never be broken,
3: I mean,
0: really.
3: He got beaten by a 91-year-old in a race. Did you see that on Friday?
0: 91-year-old smoked me in a race.
2: That's true. He's like a cheetah out there.
1: All right, we'll take a break, take some calls on the other side of this, and we'll keep it rolling here on a Wednesday at Kentucky Sports Radio.
4: Hello, I'm Gary Fogle. Welcome to Kentucky Sports Memories. And today, how Lindsey Wilson came back from 10 points down to win a national college basketball championship.
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4: Lindsey Wilson University is located down in Columbia, Kentucky, south central part of the state. Back in the early 70s, it was a 2-year institution, and it was Lindsey Wilson College. And in 1972, their men's basketball team won the Little College Basketball National Championship, won it up in Albany, New York. And the team they played in that championship game was out of South Carolina. According to Vic Stansberry, who was a freshman on that Lindsey Wilson team, the team out of South Carolina they played in the championship was far superior. Better athletes, a lot more height in each position, but Lindsey Wilson had one advantage. Their brutal preseason conditioning program and their stress of playing defense paid off in that game. Vic Stansberry explains.
6: They had like a 10-point lead with like 6 minutes to go or something. And we were in such better shape than them that, you know, they were getting tired. It was 3 games in 2.5 days. So, man, you better be in shape for something like that. And our conditioning came into play. And even though they were far superior team than us, they weren't in shape. And then they tried to stall for 6 minutes. And our conditioning was one of the two main things that we had on everybody else. But the second thing was defense. So them trying to go into a stall office and just pass the ball around, there's no way they were going to pass the ball around on us for 6 minutes. They might pass it for 30 or 40 seconds or something, but one of us was going to get in a passing lane. and steal the ball. There's no way they

0: long. And once they started it, I'm going like, we're going to win this game. And even though they were so much better than us.
1: And as you know by now, they did come back and win it, but it took a heroic shot at the end to win it. Tomorrow, we'll talk about that. Gary Fogle, Kentucky Sports Memories.
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3: I'm meteorologist Lou Jaton with your Wednesday forecast. Partly sunny with a chance of showers today. High temperatures in the low 90s. Southeast winds at 5 miles an hour. For tonight, mostly cloudy with showers and thunderstorms. Overnight lows right around 70. For Thursday, scattered showers, high temperatures in the upper 80s. Should be mostly sunny for Friday with highs in the upper 80s. I'm meteorologist Lou Jaton on The Fan.
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5: Shooting in Murray injured one person, and a suspect is in custody charged with attempted murder.
6: Murray police said the shooting occurred Monday afternoon at a Sunset Drive home on the city's west side. Officers found a woman with a gunshot wound when they arrived on scene. Also in the home was the suspect, 45-year-old Russell Cleaver of Murray. He was detained by police, and the woman was taken to Murray Callaway County Hospital for treatment. Cleaver was arrested, charged with attempted murder, and booked into the Callaway County Jail. The Murray Ledger and Times reported that Cleaver was scheduled to appear in Callaway District Court on Tuesday. The investigation is continuing. I'm Mike Cooper.
5: A lawsuit was recently filed in Trigg County on allegations that occurred on a Trigg County school bus near the end of the school year last spring.
7: The lawsuit was filed by the grandmother of a 6-year-old boy who claims a 12-year-old girl put his hands down his pants the afternoon of May 18th. WKDZ reported Tuesday Katy's police viewed video surveillance of the bus, and it indicated the boy sat down in the first seat behind the bus driver. The video then showed the 12-year-old girl sitting beside him with an instrument case and allegedly blocking the aisle. The video also showed instances of grabbing, hugging, holding onto the lap, and a general force of control by the 12-year-old. Katy's police also noted the 12-year-old patted the buttocks of the 6-year-old and attempted to put his hands and fingers down the back of her shorts. The 12-year-old was also seen talking to the 6-year-old in close proximity to him in a low voice, and it was also noted the 6-year-old frequently changed posture to avoid touching. The 12-year-old was charged with sexual abuse and attempted sodomy and expelled for the final 3 days of school last spring. The lawsuit was filed against Trigg County Superintendent Dr. Rex Booth, Director of Transportation Scott Schrock, and the bus driver Holly Schaefer. Replies to the suit filed by Bryant Law of Paducah have yet to come from the defendants. I'm Todd Hamilton.
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9: Over and over and over and over and over, then surely you'll check NHL.

0: Well, sometimes there's like a window where you can't even see the driver, right? Like there's kind of like a privacy thing there.
1: He had a
0: fake mustache.
1: Fake mustache.
0: Sunglasses.
1: He even wore a fake wedding ring and had his hand up on the steering wheel so she'd see it.
0: Oh, really?
1: Yeah.
0: That is a commitment to the bit. I love that.
2: Had the hat. Did he have a hat?
1: He had the hat, had the full gear. She would ask questions and he'd just be like, meh, meh. He borrowed a Gold Shield limo. Shout out Gold Shield.
0: Oh, yeah?
1: Yeah.
0: Well, I'm starting to get into this. Imagine I pick you up from the bar. I've got champagne on ice. Mm-hmm. I've got snacks.
2: I'm giving you a big tip.
0: I'm telling you. If I can just navigate the turn between McCarthy's and getting back on that road.
1: You can only go up and down Main Street.
0: Really? I can't. There's not a lot of turning I can do.
2: Back and forth.
1: I like this.
0: Yeah. Well, this is the fun of Facebook Marketplace, so I thought we'd do a little bit of that with Matt gone. 859-280-2287. 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
0: Welcome back. Kentucky Sports Radio. Having a fun time here on a Wednesday. Billy Rutledge filling in. We learned that Fast Eddie was the name of the guy.
1: Fast Eddie.
13: That's it.
1: Fast Shout Eddie. Out Fast Eddie.
13: I wonder if he's still doing it, because it was a lot of fun.
1: It wasn't the newest limo. Might not have even been 10 years new.
13: But at 2 o'clock in the morning, after you've had a few cocktails, you think it's awesome.
1: Yeah, $100 to go a mile sounds like a great deal at that hour.
0: Seems like a flawless business idea and perfect timing with me trying to make a little bit of money.
13: There you go. See, it's your little side hustle.
0: You also showed me a picture of Abby's brother as the limo driver. Yeah, with not only a fake mustache, but a fake goatee as well.
1: Forgot about the fake goatee. And a wig. He had a little hat. I found the selfie he sent me when he was picking

0: crazy from right. that. Maybe that's why that video went viral.
1: I think most people probably just went ahead and clicked through it and didn't even notice.
2: Sure.
1: It was finally somebody that noticed and made a video out of it and then made a big deal about
0: yeah,
1: it.
0: Yeah, how long has this been going on with Shake Shack? Mm-hmm. Well, it sounds like DoorDash has been doing this for a while, too.
3: Been marking it up. I saw that tip thing. That's worth fighting over.
0: Yeah.
3: Like, I get you're charging more on another app. Like, if you go to DoorDash, I get they need their cut. I understand. But if I'm in your store and I hit no on the tip and the prices just changed right in front of me, yeah, that's worth fighting over.
0: Yeah, especially when you're at a kiosk and they're not even taking your
3: order. Yeah, right? They just change the price after we've agreed to it.
0: Let's take a quick call. Todd is on the line. Todd, we just have like a minute or so. Got to be quick.
4: All right, guys. I forgot about Fast Eddie's name. Yeah, the limo driver, he had a business card. Anywhere inside New Circle is $25. Outside of New Circle is $35. And then another time I went to Outlaw Music Festival, Willie Nelson at Riverbend, and my Uber driver opened up the back of his van and asked us if we wanted some Sam Adams. So if you want to start Ubering, there you go.
0: That sounds like a great plan to get a big tip, is to offer a Sam Adams in the back of your Uber.
4: I don't know legal that is, but...
3: We don't condone open containers.
0: Well, that's true. We need to follow the law. But it sounds like we got a business plan here. We'll take a break, take some more of your phone calls coming up next here on Kentucky Sports Radio.
5: 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Welcome to Kentucky Sports Memories. And today, how Lindsey Wilson came back from 10 points down to win a national college basketball championship.
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5: Lindsey Wilson University is located down in Columbia, Kentucky, south central part of the state. Back in the early 70s, it was a two-year institution, and it was Lindsey Wilson College. And in 1972, their men's basketball team won the Little College Basketball National Championship, won it up in Albany, New York. And the team they played in that championship game was out of South Carolina. And according to Vic Stansberry, who was a freshman on that Lindsey Wilson team, the team out of South Carolina they played in the championship was far superior. Better athletes, a lot more height in each position, but Lindsey Wilson had one advantage. Their brutal preseason conditioning program and their stress of playing defense paid off in that game. Vic Stansberry explains.
7: They had like a 10-point lead with like 6 minutes to go or something. And we were in such better shape than them that, you know, they were getting tired. It was 3 games in 2.5 days. So, man, you better be in shape for something like that. And our conditioning came into play. And even though they were far superior team than us, they weren't in shape. And then they tried to stall for 6 minutes. And our conditioning was one of the two main things that we had on everybody else. But the second thing was defense. So them trying to go into a stall office and just pass the ball around, there's no way they were going to pass the ball around than us for 6 minutes. They might pass it for 30 or 40 seconds or something, but one of us was going to get in a passing lane and steal the ball. There's no way they could hold the ball that long. And once they started it, I'm going like, we're going to win this game, and even though they were so much better than us.
5: And as you know by now, they did come back and win it, but it took a heroic shot at the end to win it. Tomorrow, we'll talk about that. Gary Fogle, Kentucky Sports Memories.
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1: I'm meteorologist Lou Jaton with your Wednesday forecast. Partly sunny with a chance of showers today. High temperatures in the low 90s. Southeast winds at 5 miles an hour. For tonight, mostly cloudy with showers and thunderstorms. Overnight lows right around 70. For Thursday, scattered showers, high temperatures in the upper 80s. Should be mostly sunny for Friday with highs in the upper 80s. I'm meteorologist Lou Jaton on the

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4: I'm meteorologist Lou Jaton with your Wednesday forecast. Partly sunny with a chance of showers today. High temperatures in the low 90s. Southeast winds at 5 miles an hour. For tonight, mostly cloudy with showers and thunderstorms. Overnight lows right around 70. For Thursday, scattered showers, high temperatures in the upper 80s. Should be mostly sunny for Friday with highs in the upper 80s. I'm meteorologist Lou Jaton on The Fan.
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13: This is why you got to watch the show. 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Covino and Rich in for the great Dan Patrick.
14: Here is the dome. 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James live in a bit, and I don't waste time.
13: Dome. You got the dome. Rich got the dome.
15: There's a reason Michael Scott picked this song to get everybody to come down to Cafe Disco. Because it gets you going at this hour.
13: Oh, yeah. I mean, I got this for a penny, bro. Beat that deal.
14: This still would slap at a wedding, a party, a bar, anything. What is it like CNC Music Factor?
13: So, it's Covino and Rich in for DP. We got Danny G on the phones at 877-99 on Fox. And we're going to get to all your phone calls. The most interactive show on radio. Most inclusive. And Sam on the ones and twos with his dance moves. Thanks for all your feedback. Now, lots of cool guests this week. I want to thank Marvin. Marvin of the Danettes stopped by on Monday.
14: True.
13: Yesterday, we had Drew Brees, Hall of Famer, Dr. Drew Brees. That was a lot of fun.
16: Said he wanted to be the next Ken Griffey Jr.
13: We had Master Impressionist Frank Caliendo yesterday. So if you missed any of that, catch the podcast. Search Covino and Rich. Again, you can watch it on YouTube. And today, hip-hop legend, speaking of music, in Columbia House, Ice Cube will be on the show. Not Ice-T, Rich. Ice Cube. Get it right. Not Vanilla Ice, bro.
14: No.
13: Ice Cube will be here.
14: And we're going to hear from the great Hambino.
13: The great Hambino. We only bring you the best. Yeah. This guy, how many home runs did he hit, the great Hambino?
14: More than you.
13: Yeah, he...
14: Patrick Renna.

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2: The West Kentucky Star Newsroom, I'm Brad Munson. Shooting in Murray injured one person and a suspect is in custody charged with attempted murder.
3: Murray police said the shooting occurred Monday afternoon at a Sunset Drive home on the city's west side. Officers found a woman with a gunshot wound when they arrived on scene. Also in the home was the suspect, 45-year-old Russell Cleaver of Murray. He was detained by police and the woman was taken to Murray Callaway County Hospital for treatment. Cleaver was arrested, charged with attempted murder, and booked into the Callaway County Jail. The Murray Ledger and Times reported that Cleaver was scheduled to appear in Callaway District Court on Tuesday. The investigation is continuing. I'm Mike Cooper.
2: A lawsuit was recently filed in Trigg County on allegations that occurred on a Trigg County school bus near the end of the school year last spring.
4: The lawsuit was filed by the grandmother of a 6-year-old boy who claims a 12-year-old girl put his hands down his pants the afternoon of May 18th. WKDZ reported Tuesday, Katy's police viewed video surveillance of the bus and it indicated the boy sat down in the first seat behind the bus driver. The video then showed the 12-year-old girl sitting beside him with an instrument case and allegedly blocking the aisle. The video also showed instances of grabbing, hugging, holding onto the lap, and a general force of control by the 12-year-old. Katy's police also noted the 12-year-old patted the buttocks of the 6-year-old and attempted to put his hands and fingers down the back of her shorts. The 12-year-old was also seen talking to the 6-year-old in close proximity to him in a low voice, and it was also noted the 6-year-old frequently changed posture to avoid touching. The 12-year-old was charged with sexual abuse and attempted sodomy and expelled for the final 3 days of school last spring. The lawsuit was filed against Trigg County Superintendent Dr. Rex Booth, Director of Transportation Scott Schrock, and the bus driver Holly Schaefer. Replies to the suit filed by Bryant Law of Paducah have yet to come from the defendants. I'm Todd Hamilton.
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13: Everybody was kung fu.
14: By the way, that really was Mike Tyson. Like, no joke, that wasn't Frank Caliendo.
15: Or you.
14: Or me. That was Mike Tyson.
12: Mm-hmm.
14: And we're talking some fighting! Covino and Rich, in for Dan Patrick, day three of the Dan Patrick hat trick. So if you just joined us, man, you missed two other great shows, in my opinion. You may disagree.
15: Damn.
14: But we had a lot of fun this week. We want to thank you guys for hanging out with us, not putting up with us.
12: Yeah.
14: And today,
16: I'd say 7 out of 10.
14: We got Ice Cube, dude. Ice Cube. Speaking of music,
16: yeah,
14: we're gonna talk to him later on about the Big Three, and of course, life. Catch up with Ice Cube, and we got the great Hambino, Patrick Arena, and Danielle Fishel. You're gonna hear from them on our show, Covino and Rich. Danny G's here. Iowa Sam is here. Thank you guys for being here. 877-99 on Fox. Fire or friction is where we're at. And we're going to take your phone calls, I guess now. Let's get involved. But have you ever wiped with a piece of dry toilet paper and wondered,

0: 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Actual
1: not
0: fight.
1: As good as the fight with the
0: not
1: Broncos.
0: As good. All right, how about Ryan Garcia, Connor Benn next
1: maybe,
0: month?
1: Maybe that one.
0: Yeah, buddy.
1: All right, we got more Camino and Rich in for Dan Patrick next right here on Fox Sports Radio. A lot of NFL and Ice Cube coming up.
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0: Okay. All right, so that's plenty.
1: Yeah.
0: That's plenty of Jason singing about RP.
1: Yeah.
0: So it really begs the question about what AI is really doing to society, not just with the data centers.
1: Yeah.
0: Obviously, that was tongue-in-cheek from, you know, nobody really wants your pee. Please don't actually send him your pee.
1: Yeah.
0: That's not a thing. But the real question is, how is AI, and I would say, you know, ruining the next generation that are coming up? They're ruining, and it goes back to the Columbia House discussion.
1: Yeah.
0: We're not touching anything anymore. Everything is disappearing and all becoming digital. What is that doing to us as a society?
2: It's a big story this week, actually, Mike. They're saying a lot of major corporations are trying to clear out the trash because all this AI is flooding up all the systems. And even brands like Spotify and other music streamers removed 75 million bulk uploads and duplicate songs and other spammy tracks just recently. Getting rid of the AI slop is a top priority for everybody, is what they're saying. Google described how the video service wiped 130,000

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12: I'm meteorologist Lou Jeton with your Wednesday forecast. Partly sunny with a chance of showers today. High temperatures in the low 90s. Southeast winds at 5 miles an hour. For tonight, mostly cloudy with showers and thunderstorms. Overnight lows right around 70. For Thursday, scattered showers. High temperatures in the upper 80s. Should be mostly sunny for Friday with highs in the upper 80s. I'm meteorologist Lou Jeton on The Fan.
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0: All right. Now, coming up, we are joined within 20 minutes by the legendary Ice Cube. Also going to hear from, like I said before, Danielle Fishel, Topanga, and the great Hambino, Patrick Renna. They are in that new show called Dugout Dad. So we got that and a bunch more coming up right here. And some NFL, for sure, right here. 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
13: The West Kentucky Star Newsroom. I'm Brad Munson. A shooting in Murray injured one person and a suspect is in custody charged with attempted murder.
14: Murray police said the shooting occurred Monday afternoon at a Sunset Drive home on the city's west side. Officers found a woman with a gunshot wound when they arrived on scene. Also in the home was the suspect, 45-year-old Russell Cleaver of Murray. He was detained by police and the woman was taken to Murray Callaway County Hospital for treatment. Cleaver was arrested, charged with attempted murder, and booked into the Callaway County Jail. The Murray Ledger and Times reported that Cleaver was scheduled to appear in Callaway District Court on Tuesday. The investigation is continuing. I'm Mike Cooper.
13: A lawsuit was recently filed in Trigg County on allegations that occurred on a Trigg County school bus near the end of the school year last spring.
15: The lawsuit was filed by the grandmother of a 6-year-old boy who claims a 12-year-old girl put his hands down his pants the afternoon of May 18th. WKDZ reported Tuesday, Katy's police viewed video surveillance of the bus and it indicated the boy sat down in the first seat behind the bus driver. The video then showed the 12-year-old girl sitting beside him with an instrument case and allegedly blocking the aisle. The video also showed instances of grabbing, hugging, holding onto the lap, and a general force of control by the 12-year-old. Katy's police also noted the 12-year-old patted the buttocks of the 6-year-old and attempted to put his hands and fingers down the back of her shorts. The 12-year-old was also seen talking to the 6-year-old in close

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13: I'm meteorologist Lou Jaton with your Wednesday forecast. Partly sunny with a chance of showers today. High temperatures in the low 90s. Southeast winds at 5 miles an hour. For tonight, mostly cloudy with showers and thunderstorms. Overnight lows right around 70. For Thursday, scattered showers. High temperatures in the upper 80s. Should be mostly sunny for Friday with highs in the upper 80s.
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4: I'm meteorologist Lou Jaton with your Wednesday forecast. Partly sunny with a chance of showers today. High temperatures in the low 90s. Southeast winds at 5 miles an hour. For tonight, mostly cloudy with showers and thunderstorms. Overnight lows right around 70. For Thursday, scattered showers, high temperatures in the upper 80s. Should be mostly sunny for Friday with highs in the upper 80s. I'm meteorologist Lou Jaton on The Fan.
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2: From the West Kentucky Star Newsroom, I'm Brad Munson. A shooting in Murray injured one person and a suspect is in custody charged with attempted murder.
3: Murray police said the shooting occurred Monday afternoon at a Sunset Drive home on the city's west side. Officers found a woman with a gunshot wound when they arrived on scene. Also in the home was the suspect, 45-year-old Russell Cleaver of Murray. He was detained by police, and the woman was taken to Murray Callaway County Hospital for treatment. Cleaver was arrested, charged with attempted murder, and booked into the Callaway County Jail. The Murray Ledger and Times reported that Cleaver was scheduled to appear in Callaway District Court on Tuesday. The investigation is continuing. I'm Mike Cooper.
2: A lawsuit was recently filed in Trigg County on allegations that occurred on a Trigg County school bus near the end of the school year last spring.
4: The lawsuit was filed by the grandmother of a 6-year-old boy who claims a 12-year-old girl put his hands down his pants the afternoon of May 18th. WKDZ reported Tuesday, Katy's police viewed video surveillance of the bus and it indicated the boy sat down in the first seat behind the bus driver. The video then showed the 12-year-old girl sitting beside him with an instrument case and allegedly blocking the aisle. The video also showed instances of grabbing, hugging, holding onto the lap, and a general force of control by the 12-year-old. Katy's police also noted the 12-year-old patted the buttocks of the 6-year-old and attempted to put his hands and fingers down the back of her shorts. The 12-year-old was also seen talking to the 6-year-old in close proximity to him in a low voice, and it was also noted the 6-year-old frequently changed posture to avoid touching. The 12-year-old was charged with sexual abuse and attempted sodomy and expelled for the final 3 days of school last spring. The lawsuit was filed against Trigg County Superintendent Dr. Rex Booth, Director of Transportation Scott Schrock, and the bus driver Holly Schaefer. Replies to the suit filed by Bryant Law of Paducah have yet to come from the defendants. I'm Todd Hamilton.
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13: 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All right. 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And there's a new show called Dugout Dads.
2: Yeah.
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2: Like, well, this is the one I keep seeing. This is with Patrick Renna, the great Hambino from Sandlot. And he got all of his Sandlot friends on the show.
13: And Danielle Fishel, Topanga from Boy Meets World, plays his wife on the show. So we caught up with

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12: The defending Super Bowl champion Seattle Seahawks are signing two-time Pro Bowl cornerback Trayvon Diggs to a one-year deal. Houston Texans receiver Jaden Higgins tore his ACL during yesterday's joint practice against the Raiders and will be out for the season. Los Angeles Chargers starting center Tyler Biadasz will be out indefinitely after injuring his ACL and other parts of his left knee during yesterday's joint practice with the 49ers. Baltimore Ravens center Danny Pinter, who was bidding to succeed Biadasz as the Ravens starting center, was carted off the field a short time ago at Baltimore's joint practice with the Minnesota Vikings. Major League Baseball right now, the Detroit Tigers are 3-2 lead at Pittsburgh.

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13: Ryan Day going to join us in hour number two. Head coach of the Ohio State Buckeyes, 877-99 on Fox. That is 877-99 on Fox. We will get to Ike in the sports update in just a minute. Fernando Mendoza took first-team snaps yesterday in practice for the Raiders. Mikey is smiling already because we love Fernando Mendoza. How can you not? Sure. I want to.
14: Yeah. I'm just wondering if anybody on the Raiders noticed. Like, do you think any other player noticed on the Raiders that it was Mendoza and not Cousins?
13: It's a very good question, and I don't have the answer for you. But it is a good it is a good question. Cousins probably knows.
14: Maybe. Did he?
13: I don't know. But I want to play this sound from you because I think that Fernando Mendoza is becoming my new favorite quarterback just because he's so nice. What a kid. I mean, listen, your parents and you have a child, you want your son to grow up exactly like Fernando Mendoza. Listen to this sound from Mendoza after he gets some first-team reps in practice for the Raiders.
14: Guys.
13: Let's not listen to the sound of Fernando Mendoza.

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13: It's exciting here, the NL MVP race. Pete Crow Armstrong, as you just heard Taylor say, hit a leadoff homer last night, second straight night he's done that, 3 homers the last 2 nights. He might be the best center fielder in all of baseball, just in terms of fielding. And Otani went yard last night as well. You guys are impressed I watched some baseball, huh?
12: Stu, this NL MVP race right now is absolutely fantastic.
13: It is.
12: Where it feels like Otani and PCA are very much aware of what the other person is doing, and every time they're going out on the field, it feels like they're trying to up the other one.
13: Yes.
12: There's only been one instance of a co-MVP award in the regular season in MLB.
13: Mm-hmm.
12: 1979, Willie Stargell of the Pittsburgh Pirates and Keith Hernandez of the St. Louis Cardinals.
13: If you have two MVPs,

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10: And here's what you need to know.
11: The defending Super Bowl champion Seattle Seahawks are signing two-time Pro Bowl cornerback Trayvon Diggs to a one-year deal. Houston Texans receiver Jaden Higgins tore his ACL during yesterday's joint practice against the Raiders and will be out for the season. Los Angeles Chargers starting center Tyler Biadasz out indefinitely after injuring his ACL and other parts of his left knee during their joint practice yesterday with the 49ers. Ravens center Danny Pinter, who is bidding to succeed Biadasz as Baltimore's starting center, carted off the field today at their joint practice with the Minnesota Vikings. In Major League Baseball today, the Detroit Tigers led the Pittsburgh Pirates 3-1 at the bottom of the seventh inning when the Pirates' Rafael Flores hit a pinch hit home run to make it 3-2. He stayed in at catcher, homered again in the bottom of the ninth to tie it, and then Brandon Lowe hit a home run to win it for Pittsburgh 4-3. The Mets have just prevailed over the Padres 4-2. I'm Isaac Lohengrin.
12: Portions of the show are recorded. You want winners? He went 0 for 14 picking bowl games.
13: God bless football.
12: You want hot takes? He said Patrick Mahomes would be a disaster.
13: Really?
12: You want baseball news? He doesn't even know who Kyle Tucker is.
13: Oh, okay.
12: In his personal record book, Kevin Durant hasn't won a ring yet.
13: I'm just telling you that's what he's doing.
12: You're listening to the man who made falling upwards an art form.
13: It's crazy.
12: This is Stu Gotts and Company, live.
13: Ryan Day, the head coach of the Ohio State Buckeyes, going to join us in about 15 minutes. Looking forward to that. The number one team preseason AP

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15: 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I'm the business suit in the back of your closet. You wore me nearly every day before your office went, quote, casual. 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But nada, nothing. Don't you remember the McKittrick presentation? You spilled coffee on me, and I still looked amazing during the breakout talkback Q&A. 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Shift the paradigm. 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
10: Our thanks to Ryan Day for joining us last segment. I have spent the entire commercial break thinking about people in sports who connote a time of the day. And it's weird. All I've come up with so far is Bobby Knight and Dawn Staley. I mean, that's it. That's all I got. How about that? Iowa Sam, you have one back in Sherman Oaks? I am told you have one.
11: He's not on the show today, but I think he sent over Alonzo Mourning.
10: Oh, really?
11: Also,
10: how the hell? You could have just said he's not here, but I have one. Alonzo Mourning is a very good one.
11: I want to throw
10: T.
11: in.
10: Higgins. Yes, go ahead.
11: It's a bit of a nickname, so I don't know if it counts, but Night Train Lane does connote, you know, taking a train at a certain time of day.
10: Yes. I like T. Higgins for tea time. I do. But that's it. I have a weird mind. Let's get to Taylor. Taylor has a worst game in all of sports. What is this, Taylor? Is this the worst game to attend, the worst game you've ever seen? What is it?
12: It's a nominee for the worst game to go to in all of sports. So say you get a ticket to a game. What is the worst possible outcome of a certain game that you could potentially go to?
10: Okay, got it.
12: So last week we were off radio. I go back to New York. I go to the Yankee game Tuesday, and I go to the Yankee game Thursday. Tuesday, fantastic game. The Yankees are down 1-0. They have a comeback late. They win it. I believe it was 3-1 they won that game.
10: Mm-hmm.
12: I go Thursday. It was a 1:30 start game, and the Thursday game was where I thought of it because it was the worst game I've

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8: We begin with some WNBA news coming down a short time ago. Dallas Wings rookie AZ Fudd will undergo arthroscopic right knee surgery next week and will miss the remainder of the 2026 season. She'd been averaging 13 points a game during a rookie campaign. The NFL, the defending Super Bowl champion Seattle Seahawks, signed two-time Pro Bowl cornerback Trayvon Diggs to a one-year deal. Houston Texans receiver Jaden Higgins tore his ACL during yesterday's joint practice with the Raiders and will be out for the season. Los Angeles Chargers starting center Tyler Biadasz out indefinitely after injuring his ACL and other parts of his left knee during yesterday's joint practice with the 49ers. Ravens center Danny Pinter carted off the field today at their joint practice with the Minnesota Vikings. And in Major League Baseball, the Chicago White Sox just shut out the Cubs at Wrigley 3-0. I'm Isaac Lowenkron.
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11: All right, Monsi, what's the difference between someone who's definitely out and someone who's out indefinitely? Sounds the exact same thing to me.
12: Yes, you just made my head hurt.
11: I know, but that's the case with your Chargers. You just heard Isaac Lowenkron say. By the way, it stinks that AZ Fudd's going to miss the rest of the season.
12: Oh,
11: it really does.
12: Really good number one overall pick.
11: That's a different point that Monty and I will get to later on in the show. I do not cheer for anyone's injuries.
12: No.
11: Never have, never will. No. Absolutely not. So it stinks that she's done for the rest of the year. But it is a part of the conversation. We want you to be a part of the conversation as well. Garrett.

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0: 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Somehow the Irish did it.
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9: 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Do you think the conversation over the MVP is going to continue? Curious on how much Jaden Daniels' ownership of the number five is going to continue. But we are a couple of days in, Monty, and it's been no shortage of continuous jokes.
10: It really is. And even like Major League Baseball getting involved with their final scores or with like a home run here. I just did not expect it to, one, take this funny of a turn, because it's been hilarious, and to also last this long, and for it to get this big, where everybody, even StubHub had a thing out at one point. I was like, oh, you can't buy five seats together out of respect for Jaden Daniels. You can only buy four or six, but you couldn't buy five. Like, everybody. But yesterday I came across, I maybe it was the Rangers, it was another pro team that brought up that joke again, and I was like, we're still doing this? Poor Jaden Daniels.
9: I think a majority of the people really don't think that this was Jaden Daniels' intent. And one of the early responses to it, I remember our good friend Kerry Rhodes, who I worked with on Sundays here on Fox Sports Radio, said it's going to come down to Jaden Daniels wanting to focus on his play. And that same day, he puts out the statement, Jaden Daniels says, my sole focus is on the Commanders. And if this keeps on going, that focus and that spotlight's going to get a lot brighter on the Commanders quarterback.
10: It probably already is, Dan. Like, going into the season, I think he's got some pressure on his shoulders. Was his rookie season real? Was it a fluke? We don't know exactly what Jaden Daniels is capable of. And, you know, CJ Stroud has left a bad taste in our mouths. So, like, I think there is a

0: lot of pressure for Jaden Daniels even before all of this happened. And now it's going to be magnified because it's like, oh, was this a distraction you didn't need? I don't think he thought this was going to happen. I don't think anyone thought this was going to happen like this. But when you become the butt of a joke, like, that takes something on you. I hope he doesn't look at all of it on social media.
1: Yeah, and I think that is a well thought out position. And I think that if he doesn't play well, this is really going to backfire on him. Mm-hmm. It's also just sad in sports, in college athletics, that this is what that has become. When you talk about transferring, Jaden Daniels wins a Heisman for LSU, and now you've burned that bridge to go back. When, as I think I said with you and have said with others, that Jaden Daniels got more from LSU than vice versa. Mm-hmm. And so now where is Jaden Daniels going to go back and want to be wanted? At Arizona State, where he left them to go to LSU? Like, there is that portion of the college life and the college atmosphere and what the transfer portal has done. It's now going to be fewer and fewer because there aren't going to be places for these players to go back home to. And that's the part of the Jaden Daniels thing that was unfortunate. Was he won a Heisman Trophy at LSU and was definitely a star at LSU. Mm-hmm. But that place that he could go back to and be a part of that fraternity, now it's in question. I'm not saying that all the LSU players are going to turn their back on him. That's not what's going to happen, but it's definitely changed the equation and conversation.
0: Oh, it's different. It's never going to be the same. It's never going to be what it was.
1: No.
0: No matter what.
1: They may not even put the 5-yard line on. That was actually one of the memes that I've seen.
0: I know.
1: But LSU does do that every 5 yards. They just now may have to take away the 5 because of this. She's Monty. I'm Dan.
0: Five.
1: Sophie Cunningham wants a new commission, the WNBA. That's next. We are.
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7: 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Wall Street positive today on news of Treasury Department aiming to steady the bond market. The S&P was up 12 points to 7,702. The NASDAQ added 41 points to 26,331. And Dow gained 119 points to 53,463. 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Gold closed higher at $4,566. 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
14: The defending Super Bowl champion Seattle Seahawks signed two-time Pro Bowl cornerback Trayvon Diggs to a one-year deal. Houston Texans receiver Jaden Higgins tore his ACL yesterday and will be out for the season. Los Angeles Chargers starting center Tyler Biadasz out indefinitely after injuring his ACL and other parts of his left knee yesterday. In the WNBA, Dallas Wings rookie AZ Fudd will have arthroscopic right knee surgery next week and will miss the rest of the season. She had been averaging 13 points a game. In Major League Baseball right now at Fenway, the Arizona Diamondbacks a 5-2 lead over the Red Sox in the bottom of the sixth inning. Earlier, the White Sox shut out the Cubs at Wrigley 3-0. Brandon Lau's home run of the bottom of the ninth inning gave the Pirates a 4-3 victory over the Tigers. Pirates' Rafael Flores' two home runs, including the game-tying home run earlier in the bottom of the ninth. I'm Isaac Lohenkron.
15: Ladies and gentlemen, it's Covino and Rich.
16: This is Seth Rogen on Covino and Rich. I've never heard of them before, but they seem very confident, and I feel as though they know what they're doing. So, let's tune in.
15: It's Covino and Rich, the worldwide leaders of nonsense.
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15: 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Monsi Bolaños.
18: Happy Wednesday to you. We wrap up our three in a row for Covino and Rich here on Fox Sports Radio. And we're going to play it's not a new game. It's actually one that dates back to the 1950s with a little bit of a twist. Name that team comes
19: Ooh,
18: up.
19: I'm Monsi, nervous.
18: I've got good news for you.
19: Okay.
18: It's the Anchors against the Producers.
19: Oh, so
18: it's you and Isaac Lohenkron at 625 Eastern, 325 Pacific. Go up against Garrett Ritt and Chris Perfett. The Producers, both executive and technical producers, in Name That Team. Chris, are you ready to go?
20: I'm going to lose.
18: Oh, there you go. There's the confidence that we need.
19: Garrett, congratulations. So I was going to say, the only thing that I love working with Isaac, the only thing I would think about this when this is the group setting or the teams, they can collude over there. They're alone in a room over there.
18: Yes.
19: We don't hear them. They have computers in front of them. Isaac, you and I are in separate rooms.
20: Not going to matter.
19: Things can happen.
20: Not going to matter.
19: But you're right. We're going to take him down.
18: No cheating allowed. No cheating allowed. I'm looking at all of you.
20: This almost feels like, you told me the format, this almost feels like it's too quick for any of us to cheat anyway.
18: Fair enough.
19: I hope so.
18: We used to play this game at NFL training camps when we would go around.

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7: Monty and Isaac are going to be the other team. 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
7: You guys will be a team against Garrett and Chris and name that team after Isaac gives us the latest of what's happening today. 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
9: All right, Dan, the defending Super Bowl champion Seattle Seahawks today signed two-time Pro Bowl cornerback Trayvon Diggs to a one-year deal. Houston Texans receiver Jaden Higgins tore his ACL yesterday. He'll be out for the season. Los Angeles Chargers starting center Tyler Biadasz out indefinitely after he injured his ACL and other parts of his left knee yesterday.
8: No,
9: yep.
8: No.
9: A Louisiana judge today issued a temporary restraining order against the NCAA to allow 16 players to return to college football this season, including, get this, 3 Ole Miss players who are presently on NFL training camp rosters. In the WNBA, Dallas Wings rookie AZ Fudd will undergo arthroscopic right knee surgery next week and will miss the rest of the season. Baseball right now, the Red Sox and Diamondbacks tied at 5, bottom of the 7th inning, Boston tying it on a 3-run home run by Mickey Gasper in the bottom of the 6th inning. White Sox shut out the Cubs at Wrigley 3-0. Brandon Lau's home run in the bottom of the 9th gave the Pirates a 4-3 win over the Tigers. Cody Clemens 3 RBI as the Minnesota Twins defeated the Atlanta Braves 6-4 to sweep the 3-game series. Mets over the Padres 4-2. Dan, let the game begin.
7: Yes, it is now that time to play Name That Team on Fox Sports Radio.
9: I'm nervous.
7: For those of you that aren't familiar with Name That Tune, it was a game show that aired in the late 1950s and in the 1970s and 1980s and even made a comeback recently. Isaac and Monty will be a team against Garrett and Chris. Now, the game shows back then played it individual. We're doing it team-wise. Both of your teams will go head-to-head. First topic, I will choose one of the teams to start the bidding out at 9 notes.
8: Okay.
7: I'm not talking musical notes. I'm talking about notes about a professional sports franchise in the United States or Canada.
8: Okay.
7: From Major League Baseball, the NBA, or the NFL.
9: We don't have to worry about the Winnipeg Jets, is what you're saying.
7: That's correct. Maybe in future editions, but not this one.
8: Or the real Salt Lake team.
7: You will negotiate back and forth. And when one team doesn't feel that they can name the team in as many notes, they will then tell the other team, okay, name that team with that many notes.
9: Oh.
7: Fair enough, the bidding?
9: Yeah.
7: You understand?
9: Yeah.
8: Okay. All right.
7: There is one catch, but I will get to that once the bidding has ended on the first team.
8: All right. Got it.

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0: exploiting the success and failures of children playing the game they love for their own personal gain. This on the heels of lines being put out for the Little League World Series. You could bet on some sites on the Little League World Series. So I just go back to the point, Monty, when betting was illegal and we wondered what was going to happen once betting became illegal and you were allowed to bet on these things, that now here we are in 2026 where Little League has to say they are not behind the line of 1.5 runs for the Asian Pacific team against Canada. Like they are not for that, but that is what betting has got us in this day and age.
1: That's ridiculous. That is so sad. I understand that these betting markets don't care, but pretend to care. Don't put that out there.
0: I actually wanted to run a Little League pool around here. Like I each wanted one of us to draw out of the hat in a way to do it to make us interested.
1: Yeah.
0: But apparently that's frowned upon by Little League.
1: But I don't think that's what they're talking about.
0: No, but
1: we would have had fun with that.
0: I don't think so either. Vita Vea's got his deal. Go home, have a chicken pot pie. She's Mats Bolaños. I'm Dan Beyer. Talk to you later on CNR.
1: Bye. We are
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6: We are.
7: What you need to know. In the NFL, ESPN reported a short time ago that Tampa Bay Buccaneers two-time Pro Bowl defensive tackle Vita Vea has agreed to a one-year, $30 million extension through 2027. The defending Super Bowl champion Seattle Seahawks signed two-time Pro Bowl cornerback Trayvon Diggs to a one-year deal. Houston Texans receiver Jaden Higgins tore his ACL yesterday and will be out for the season. Los Angeles Chargers starting center Tyler Biadasz out indefinitely after injuring his ACL and other parts of his left knee yesterday. A Louisiana judge today issued a temporary restraining order against the NCAA to allow 16 players to return to college football this season, including three Ole Miss players who are presently on NFL training camp rosters. Baseball right now at Fenway. Red Sox and Diamondbacks tied 5-5 top of the ninth. Orioles a 1-0 lead over the Yankees in the second. I'm Isaac Lohengrin.
8: One guy is happily divorced. One guy is happily married. One guy gets called daddy by his three beautiful daughters. One guy gets called daddy after a credit card approval. One guy won a state high school basketball championship. One guy only covered a state high school basketball championship. One guy's been inducted into three halls of fame. One guy has only mopped a hall. Does this seem weird to anybody else?
9: Crazy.
8: Can this sports writer and this sports fan share a radio show without driving each other crazy? 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

0: The two-point conversion.
1: Yes.
0: 22-0?
1: Their season from going so hard last year is like you yesterday after going so hard last week. Like, it's just a rough
0: shot. I want to, during the break, I'm calling you because I want to know what other stuff you were
1: hearing. Don't worry about it. I already told them. No, it's not bad.
2: It's all right.
1: No, it's just more humorous.
2: It's okay.
1: Like, how do they know? Streets talking out here in these streets.
2: Why are they talking?
1: It's all good for you, though. It's good stuff for you, bro. It's just.
0: No, but I was just hang. That was the big hang. Yeah, I needed that in my life.
2: Oh, God.
1: Well, you got it for sure.
0: Oh, God is right. Oh, God.
1: Don't be calling my phone either, man. It's time for somebody to focus on one side. We'll tell you what we're talking about. We are.
3: 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Simple, easy, and cheap, right? Now you're thinking, maybe I should get a quote. Well, smart thinking. Everyone should have life insurance. But here's what they don't tell you. 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That's why everyone calls Big Lou the 50 to 60-year-old not-so-perfect candidate. Like you. 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